It was music born out of anguish, and it was an outlet for frustration and fear, hunger and pain. And it was passed on from generation to generation, passed on through handmade guitars and mouth harps, and through the most glorious voices known to man.

Community Voices was brought to you in part by a grant made possible by the following partners: Port Arthur Economic Development Corporation, come grow with us; Floyd Batiste, Executive Director; Historic Moody Harris Funeral Home, we treat you like family, come on back home; Billy Robinson Sr., owner; Interdenominational Fellowship of Christians, Rodney Martin Sr., Houston, Texas; Texas Notary, Lilo Washington, owner; certified and bonded for all of your notary needs; State Representative, the Honorable Joe Desitel, a statesman, not a politician; 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

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They used to break it down and talk to the ladies. And all the old school players, they sang about love. We don't do that anymore. What happened? 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

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Well, you are the lucky ones. All over the world there are lots of people who are alone tonight. I imagine most of us have been in that situation at some time or another. I know I have. Recently I heard a most beautiful song with a dynamic lyric that really expresses this feeling of loneliness. It means a lot to me personally, and I'd like to share it with you. I think you'll see what I mean.

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I left my home to chase my dream. The goal was small, but it had a bright gleam. I dare not question the desires in my heart. From my dreams and goals, I do not want to part. So off I go to another place. The food I eat, I dare not waste. For tomorrow is another day, and no one will stand in my way. I must move quick, time is on my heels. I must move quick, or lose my market appeal. At the right place, at the right time. This slogan I've heard, this slogan is mine. I've tasted failure, and now success. You tell me, which tastes the best? Had I have known success could be so sweet, had I have known I would never fear defeat. Destiny is not to be feared. Fear not having a destiny. I heard a call. I heard a call. I heard a call. So off I go to another place.

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I must move quick, time is on my heels. I must move quick or lose my market appeal. At the right place, at the right time. This slogan I've heard, this slogan is mine. I taste failure and now success. You tell me which tastes the best. Had I known success could be so sweet, had I known I would have never feared defeat. I heard a call,

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0: I really like him. But he is too possessive and too controlling. I can't be myself around him. Girl, hold on a second.
1: Yo, Tech, where you been?
0: Baby, I'm here. Can I breathe a second?
1: I've been calling you like all day.
0: You know what? Let me call you right back.
1: Look, I need to know where you...
0: Girl, that's him again.
2: Girl, every time a man has me

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1: I'll bring that bass out, man.
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0: You gotta be a special lady.
1: Let's get down on some harmony. Come on.

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0: music. But, you know, we play in front of thousands and thousands of people every now and then, but, you know, I know you guys are giving up a whole lot of sweet stuff here tonight. But this is the song we're going to do, the song we were talking about earlier on the show. About the state. The state of affairs in the world right now. Well, you know, it's kind of been the state of affairs in the world for a long time. It's time to, you know, it's always time to make change. Change is perpetual. We are always part of change. And as long as we are open for that change, the world will continue to evolve into a better place.
1: Amen.
0: It's when we get stuck. And we have the problems, and I think we are kind of in the world. We're stuck with a lot of bad things.

This is a song we put out a long time ago. We don't know if you've ever heard this song. The world today is in a very difficult situation. As we all know it,

Now the real issue is we have to learn to live together and to love each other. There's a lot of pollution, a lot of war. So ultimately it's going to be up to us, up to all of us, and we know that, to clean it up. And one day, this is the long version, one day someone, the creator, all the spirits that keep us in tune with life, all these spirits are going to ask us when we pass over. And one day, this is the long version, one day someone, the creator, all the spirits that keep us in tune with life, all these spirits are going to ask us when we pass over. In fact, they're asking us right now. They want to know.

Спасибо, что пришли.

0: 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Thursday, July 30th, 2026. I Will Bless Them That Bless Thee with the Hebrew Warrior.
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1: Olive, Bet, Vet, Gimmer, Dalit, He, Valve, Zion, Chet, Tet, Yod, Kaf, Kaf, Lamed, Mem, Nun, Samik, Ayan, Pe, Fe, Tzad, Kof, Aresh, Shen, Sen, Tav. I will bless them that bless thee. I will bless them that bless thee. I will bless them that bless thee. I will bless them that bless thee. I will bless them that bless thee. I will bless them that bless thee. I will bless them that bless thee. With the Hebrew warrior, Shema Yisrael, Adonai Eloheinu, Adonai Echad, Vehahapta et Adonai Eloheka Bekol Levavka U Bekol Nafshika U Bekol Miodeka Vehayo Hadvarim Hale Asher Anoke Mezevaka Hayom 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Areka. Translation. Hail Israel, the Lord our God is one Lord, and you shall love the Lord your God with all your heart, and with all your soul, and with all your might. And these words which I command you this day shall be in your heart, and you shall teach them diligently to your children, and shall talk of them when you sit in your house, and when you walk by the way, and when you lie down, and when you rise up. And you shall bind them for a sign upon your hand, and they shall be as frontlets between your eyes. And you shall write them upon the post of your house and on your gates. The Shema, Deuteronomy chapter 6, verse 4-9. Baruch atah Adonai Eloheinu Molech Olam Bashem Yeshua Mashiach. Baruch atah Adonai Eloheinu Molech Olam Bashem Yeshua Mashiach. Baruch atah Adonai Eloheinu Molech HaOlam Bashem Yeshua Mashiach. Translation. Blessed art thou, Lord God, King of the universe, in the person of Jesus Christ, Yeshua Mashiach. Baruch Hashem, Baruch Hashem, Baruch Hashem. We praise God. We give God glory. We welcome you to a special edition of I Will Bless Them That Bless Thee with the Hebrew Warrior right here on the Breeze Radio Station, KSAP 96.9 LPFM, right here in Port Arthur, Texas, the city by the sea near the Gulf of Mexico. We welcome you to this morning's broadcast right here on the Breeze. We count it indeed a blessing and a privilege to be assembled here on the airwaves on this Thursday, July 30th, 2027. July 2026, almost taking it a year ahead of schedule. But we give God glory and we give God praise. There is an upcoming event that the Breeze Radio Station is sponsoring. It's called the 2026 Senior Summer Slam 2. And it's going down on Saturday, this coming Saturday, which will be August 1st, the first of the month, at the Colin Parker Center, located at 1800 Lakeshore Drive in Port Arthur, Texas, from 12 o'clock noon until. Now, please make a note of the party rules. Number one, come early to get good seating, and please do not sit at tables that are clearly marked reserved. Don't get embarrassed being asked to give up or get up and move from these tables. Also, bring a wrap or jacket. It's chilly in the house. Number two, present your complimentary tickets to our entrance manager, Hollywood Henderson and Joan Harris or Katie Lacey. Please don't ask for any of our staff to help you get in. Number three, your signed complimentary ticket will allow you to participate in the gift giveaways. And number four, absolutely no smoking of any kind or alcoholic beverages allowed. Security will be present. Number five, talking about the security team, I got a sneaky suspicion we're going to need a lot of security around that musical chairs contest. And about the musical chairs contest, when you drop off your signed complimentary ticket at the door, you must sign up right then to participate in the musical chairs contest. Once the list is collected from Hollywood and Joan, no additional names will be added. Lamar State College, Port Arthur, will offer their own concessions with hot dogs, chips, cookies, candy, popcorn, and water with a variety of cold drinks. We will have food truck services, Black Pot Chronicles, Darlene's, and Taco Mex fire truck on the premises. Note, if you enter the building with chitlings, hot hog jaws, crawfish, or crabs of any kind, security will march you right off the property. So don't bring those type of items. Number six, also the city of Port Arthur

First aid team of Dora Dorian, Melanie Cartwright, and nurse Dr. Judith Smith will be on hand for any unexpected medical issues. If you see someone who might need help, let's get the attention of our medical responders on it quickly. In the meantime, let's be YOB, that is, bring your own baby. And let's say bon ton à rouler. And you heard it from the Hebrew Warrior right here on the Breeze radio station. We do want to also recognize our participating sponsors of the 2026 Senior Summer Slam 2. And those sponsors we are so grateful to helping us to make this event possible are DTNY Incorporated, right here in Port Arthur, Texas. Valero. We send a shout out to City of Port Arthur, to Ann's Kitchen Seafood and More. 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We send a shout out to Darlene's Food Truck. We send a shout out to our sponsored Taco Mex Fire Food Truck. We send a shout out to our sponsor, Entergy. We send a shout out to our sponsor, Port Arthur LNG. We send a shout out to our sponsor, Port Arthur Economic Development Corporation. We send a shout out to Motiva. And we send a shout out to Jiffy Trophies. We are grateful to all of you for helping us make this, our vendors for helping make our 2026 Senior Summer Slam number two, a success for our seniors who deserve our attention, they deserve our love, they deserve our care. 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So here's some more about the upcoming event coming from one of our sponsors.

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0: Hey, this is going to be the party you don't want to miss, baby. 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The 2026 Senior SummerSlam 2. 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
1: 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Let us pause for a word of prayer as we go into our special series interviewing Dr. Carrie Ann Nash, who is now a new published author. Dr. Carrie Ann Nash is the wife of Dr. Richard Keaton Nash, and she is also a staff member of Port Arthur Theological Seminary. She works in the Port Arthur Independent School District at Memorial High School as a copy technician. And so we're going to hear from her in just a moment after we have this word of prayer. Father God, in the name of thy Son, Jesus Christ of Nazareth, Lord, we lift our eyes unto the hills from whence cometh our help. We know that all of our help comes from the Lord, Adonai, who made heaven and earth. And we give you glory, we praise you, we magnify you, we lift you up, the exalted name of Yeshua Mashiach, Jesus Christ. There is no God like you, and beside thee there is none other. And we thank you for every person who's tuning in right now to this programming. We pray choice blessings upon each and one who's listening, because faith cometh by hearing, and hearing by the word of God. And Father God, we come, Lord, thanking you for every financial sponsor who have partnered with the Breeze Radio Station, who contributes week after week, month after month, and throughout the year in a generous way to bless and be a part of this community radio station. And Father God, we pray that you cause those businesses and those entities and organizations and individuals to prosper, Lord, to be blessed, to make great, great progress in their endeavors to provide good and services to our community. And Father God, we just ask that you just bless the churches, bless the pastors, bless the business owners, bless the schools and organizations, clubs, fraternities, sororities, who contribute and support in a partnership capacity, Lord. And we just ask that you bless this programming today. As we interview Dr. Carrie Ann Nash, we pray that something will be said and done that will encourage, that will inspire, that will enlighten our listeners, Father. In the name of the Lord Jesus Christ, we thank you, Father. We pray for the vision of the Breeze Radio Station for state-of-the-arts new headquarters, Lord, that you will touch philanthropists, Father God, that you will touch people of every economic spectrum, Lord, to contact the Flash and say, what must I do to make the vision of the new headquarters manifest itself and come into existence, Lord? In the name of Jesus, we thank you, Father. We glorify you. And so we give you praise. In Jesus' name we pray. Yeshua Mashiach. Amen. Amen. Glory be to the Most High God. Glory be to the Most High God. We thank God for Dr. Carrie Ann Nash, and we welcome you to today's broadcast. We thank you for taking time out of your schedule to come and be with us here in the studio and to learn more about this book that you published. It's entitled The First Lady in Black and White from the Church Perspective, Dr. Carrie Ann Nash. This is a copy of the book that she has newly published, and it's the biography of the author is on the back of the book. It says Lady Carrie Ann Nash was born in Allentown, Pennsylvania on December 7th, 1966. She was a miracle baby born with meningitis, and her parents were told that she would probably not even live. But look at Jesus. She moved to Tulsa, Oklahoma with her family in 1980. And then in 1986, she met Reverend Richard Keaton Nash at Corinth Baptist Church in Tulsa, Oklahoma, where he and her father

0: Reverend Keith Allen Montgomery was also an associate minister, and they started dating. Lady Carrie Ann Nash was a very shy and quiet young lady, but God saw a future ministry for her that would bring her out of that shell. Her and Reverend Richard Keith Nash dated for 4 years and got married on January 6, 1990. God saw fit to call her husband to pastor a church in Port Arthur, Texas, just 6 months after she got married. And she became a pastor's wife, a first lady, at a very young age. Both my father and my father-in-law were pastors, ministers, and there was a good foundation to stand on. God blessed us with two successful sons, Staff Sergeant Malachi David Nash, who is married to Allison Kaylee Nash, Staff Sergeant Micah Ezra Nash, who is married to Danielle Hope Nash. She has three stepchildren along with 11 grandchildren. My mother, Matriarch Sharon Lee Montgomery, is still here with us on earth. And my oldest sister, Mrs. Sharon Lynn Caron, and youngest sister, Miss Jill Suzette Yost. I presently work at a public school, a public high school in the city where we live, in the office area as copy technician for our campus. And this office area often serves as a counseling area for coworkers when they're having a difficult day. It serves as an extension of a pastor's wife or minister's wife ministry. So that's the profile that's shared on the back page of this book, the biography of the author, Dr. Carrie Ann Nash, the First Lady in Black and White. And she's here in the studio on today. Good morning, Dr. Carrie Ann Nash.
1: Good morning.
0: And we give God glory and praise for this great book that you have written, a profile that's shared on the back page of this book, the biography of the author, Dr. Carrie Ann Nash, the First Lady in Black and White. And she's here in the studio on today. Good morning, Dr. Carrie Ann Nash.
1: Good morning.
0: And we give God glory and praise for this great book that you have written. Give us some background as to how this book inspired in your mind.
1: Over 30 years of serving beside my husband as a pastor's wife, I saw a great need to write a book to be a help to other pastors and ministers' wives, because I see firsthand what they go through in ministry, because we're trying to be a helpmeet to our husbands. And sometimes, you know, whenever like other pastors come to preach at a church, a lot of times they're preaching sermons to mainly be a help to the pastor. Well, pastor, this sermon's for you because we know what you go through. And that's how they say it. But they kind of overlook the pastor's wife or the minister's wife. And they don't see the things that we go through. And, you know, it's stressful for us being a pastor's wife or a minister's wife, and some of the things that, you know, the stress that we go through and the treatment that we get from church members, even people in the community, and just even like the time that we have to give up being spent with our husband because he's having to do church work and stuff, or go to meetings and all that, and just, you know, a lot of the stresses. Now, you know, not to say that, you know, serving God is stressful all the time, but it can be, because, to be honest, some

0: church people can be ungodly. I'm trying to say it as nice as possible, but they can be ungodly.
1: Understood. So you're dealing with reality, uncensored. Now, the forward in the book we see is from a local pastor here in the person of Apostle Simon Caron Jr., who is the founding overseer of Jireh Church and Outreach Ministry here in Port Arthur, Texas, located at 3505 Proctor Street, Port Arthur, Texas, 77642. And that he wrote the forward. So if we share this with our listeners, it says, I would like to introduce to this, introduce you to this book entitled The Pastor's Wife from the Church Perspective, written by Dr. Carrie Ann Nash. I personally recommend this book to those who serve in the fivefold ministry of the Lord Jesus Christ in the capacity of an apostle's wife, bishop's wife, pastor's wife, or a preacher's wife. This book will provide you with a blueprint of biblical strategies, techniques, and methods based upon real life experience of how to deal with the ups and downs of being a pastor's wife, the spiritual warfare, the discouragements and triumphs, the challenges and victories, the agony and joy, and much, much more of being a successful pastor's wife, and how to deal with it God's way. Dr. Carrie Ann Nash is highly qualified to write on the subject of the pastor's wife from the church perspective. Dr. Carrie Ann Nash is thoroughly trained, gifted, and anointed to address and deal with the dynamics of serving as a successful pastor's wife. Dr. Carrie Ann Nash has been a pastor's wife for more than 36 years at the time of the writing of this book. Dr. Carrie Ann Nash is a pastor's daughter. She grew up in a pastoral household. She is of the PK pedigree. Dr. Carrie Ann Nash is the daughter of the preacher, prophet, pastor, and school teacher, Pastor Keith Allen Montgomery, who is now in the paradise of God in heaven. Dr. Carrie Ann Nash sacrificed, labored, and earned her associate degree in Christian education. She sacrificed, labored, and earned her bachelor's degree in a bachelor of theology degree. Dr. Carrie Ann Nash continued to sacrifice, labor, and went on to earn a master of theology degree in clinical Christian counseling. And Dr. Carrie Ann Nash kept on sacrificing and laboring until she earned her Doctor of Theology degree in Clinical Marriage and Family Counseling. Dr. Carrie Ann Nash is an academic product and alumna of Port Arthur Theological Seminary, where she also serves as the Dean of Clinical Marriage and Family Counseling. Dr. Carrie Ann Nash serves as Church Secretary, Director of the Marriage and Family Enrichment Ministry, Director of Youth Church, President of the Pastoral Support Ministry, and Church Administrator for Solid Rock Missionary Baptist Church in Port Arthur, Texas. Dr. Carrie Ann Nash is a tremendous blessing to her husband, Senior Pastor Dr. Richard Keaton Nash, and to the Solid Rock Missionary Baptist Church in Port Arthur, Texas. Dr. Carrie Ann Nash, the pastor's wife from the church perspective, written by Dr. Carrie Ann Nash, is a must-read arsenal that you should add to your repertoire of resources that will assist you in successfully surviving, thriving, and serving in the capacity of a role model pastor's wife and mounting on up for the glory of the kingdom of God and the Lord Jesus Christ, Yeshua Mashiach, against all odds, challenges, hardships, and difficulties. I give praise, glory, and honor to Jehovah for allowing Dr. Carrie Ann Nash, along with her husband, Senior Pastor Dr. Richard Keaton Nash, to cross my path. Dr. Carrie Ann Nash is truly a rare breed. I believe in divine appointments, such as the fellowship that has been kindled and continues to grow and develop with Dr. Carrie Ann Nash and Senior Pastor Dr. Richard Keaton Nash. I praise God for his divine appointments because after fellowshipping with these two great warriors and servants of God, signs and wonders began to happen. This book will help all women in general, and especially those women who serve as wife, as the wife of great men in the pastoral ministry of the Lord's church. Thank you, Dr. Carrie Ann Nash, for your faithfulness to the Lord Jesus Christ, Yeshua Mashiach, your faithfulness to your husband and family, and to the Lord's church as a true helpmeet to your clerical spouse in the pastoral ministry. And that's coming from Apostle Simon Caron Jr. That's quite a generous forward to endorse your book. Those are some very encouraging words that he has laid in writing to support this literary work that God have blessed you to produce. Now, we see in your book you have a tribute from your husband. Would you share that with us? And you read that tribute to us that your husband wrote to you.
0: Hey, it says, a tribute to my darling wife, Lady Carrie Ann Nash. King Solomon III of the nation of Israel recorded these words in Proverbs 31:1-31. The words of King Lemuel, the prophecy that his mother taught him. Why, my son, and what the son of my womb, and what the son of my vows? Give not thy strength unto women, nor the ways to that which destroyeth kings. Is it not for kings, O Lemuel? Is it not for kings to drink wine, nor for princes strong drink? Lest they drink and forget the law and pervert the judgment of any afflicted. Give strong drink unto him that is ready to perish, and wine unto those that be of heavy hearts. Let him drink and forget his poverty, and remember his misery no more. Open thy mouth for the dumb in the cause of all such as are appointed to destruction. Open thy mouth, judge righteously, and plead the cause of the poor and needy. Who can find a virtuous woman, for her price is far above rubies? The heart of her husband does safely trust in her, so that he shall have no need of spoil. She will do him and worketh willingly with her hands. She is like the merchant's ship. She bringeth her food from afar. She riseth also while it is yet night, and giveth meat to her household and a portion to her maidens. She considereth a field and buyeth it with the fruit of her hands. She planteth a vineyard. She girdeth her loins with strength and strengtheneth her arms. She perceiveth that her merchandise is good. Her candle goeth not out by night. She layeth her hands to the spindle, and her hands hold the distaff. She stretcheth out her hand to the poor, yea, she reacheth forth her hands to the needy. She is not afraid for the snow for her household, for all her household are clothed with scarlet. She maketh herself coverings of tapestry, her clothing is silk and purple. Her husband is known in the gates, while he sitteth among the elders of the land. She maketh fine linen and selleth it, and delivereth girdles unto the merchants. She strength and honor are her clothing, and she shall rejoice in time to come. She openeth her mouth with wisdom, and in her tongue is the law of kindness. She looketh well to the ways of her household, and eateth not of the bread of idleness. Her children rise up and call her blessed, her husband also, and he praiseth her. Many daughters have done virtuously, but thou excelled them all. Favor is deceitful, and beauty is vain, but a woman that feareth the Lord, she shall be praised. Give her of the fruits of her hands, and let her own works praise her in the gates. Dr. Richard Keaton Nash extends praise and honor to my darling wife, Lady Carrie Ann Nash, Church Secretary, Director of the Marriage and Family Enrichment Ministry, Director of Youth Church, and President president and financial secretary of the Pastoral Support Ministry at Solid Rock Baptist Church in Port Arthur, Texas, and copy technician at Memorial High School in Port Arthur, Texas. Mrs. Carrie Ann Nash was born on Wednesday, December 7, 1966 in Allentown, Pennsylvania. Lady Carrie Ann Nash was given the first name Carrie, which comes from the Irish language meaning dark-haired. Mrs. Carrie Ann Nash was also given the middle name Anne, which comes from the English language meaning generous. Lady Carrie Ann Nash was born with the maiden name, surname Montgomery. Carrie Ann Nash took on the marriage surname Nash, which comes both from the English language and Hebrew language, meaning quick, alert, and exciting, possessing the strength, endurance, and stability of the ash tree. Lady Carrie Ann Nash was born under the astrological sign of Sagittarius. Mrs. Carrie Ann Nash was raised the daughter of on the paradise of God in heaven. It was associate pastor Keith Allen Montgomery who introduced his daughter to the young assistant to the pastor, Richard Keaton Nash. It was associate pastor Keith Allen Montgomery who revealed to assistant to the pastor, Richard Keaton Nash, that his daughter was interested in pursuing courtship with me. And ultimately, it was associate pastor Keith Allen Montgomery who performed the marriage ceremony and vows of minister Richard Keaton Nash and Mrs. Carrie Ann Nash, along with the father of minister Richard Keaton Nash in the person of Pastor DeWitt Nash, also known as Pastor D.W. Nash, now in the paradise of God in heaven. Our wedding day, Saturday, January 6, 1990 in Tulsa, Oklahoma. A native son of Oklahoma City and a native daughter of Allentown, Pennsylvania became one. Two pastors' children became one. A Democrat and a Republican became one, becoming the mother of our two sons, United States Army Staff Sergeant Malachi David Nash and Mr. Micah Nash, an Army United States a United States Army veteran staff sergeant who served on the front lines in the Iraq War. I, Richard Keaton Nash, express my love and devotion to my wonderful, devoted, and loyal wife and helpmeet, Lady Carrie Ann Nash. I pray, speak, and decree that Almighty God Jehovah Yeshua will pour out upon you his abundant blessings of love, encouragement, appreciation, wealth, riches, prosperity, and perfect health. In the name of Jesus Christ, Yeshua Mahishach. I, Richard Keaton Nash, express my sincere love to you and thank you for your unconditional love that you have shown towards me for more than 36 years at the time of the writing of your book. My tribute and love to you, Dr. Richard Keaton Nash, Senior Pastor, Solid Rock Missionary Baptist Church, Port Arthur, Texas.
1: Now, Dr. Carrie Ann Nash, when you heard that tribute and read that tribute for the first time coming from your husband, how did you internalize that tribute? I know he gave details about what you do in the ministry, and he expressed the various differences that both of you have individually, but yet God brought the two differences together to harmonize and to operate as one unit. So how did you internalize that? What do you get out of the tribute that your husband wrote to you?
0: Well, it shows me that even people that with differences, they can get along and make a life together. And that even within the church, if there's people with differences within the church or in a marriage, that they can get along and work through those differences. You know, like you made a point that you're a Democrat, I'm a Republican, and there's differences there. And even with our race, you're African American, I'm Caucasian, and you know, we make that work, even though when we first came here, people kind of looked at us, because back in those days, that was kind of a rarity. And And with all the differences, because God created us all. And no matter what, you know, God made us to all get along with one another. Mm-hmm. And no matter what.

0: That's commendable, Dr. Dash.
1: And we have made, you know, we have worked together as a team. Even we've worked at the same school and worked together at the same church and, you know, and everything, and worked together in a lot of different areas.
0: That is unique. That is unique for most husband and wife couples and teams. Now, there are 8 chapters in your book, and the feedback that the Hebrew Warrior has received from those who have already purchased a copy of your book is that it was an easy read and it was very inspirational and enlightening, and it really hit home to even some of the things that they themselves have experienced. And so we see that the first chapter that you have is called In the Beginning. So for those who would obtain a copy of your book, what would they find in that particular chapter, In the Beginning? How would you summarize that?
1: Well, that's just telling about the beginning of, like, when we first, like, telling, like, you know, when we first came here, like, we first got married, telling the story we first got married, and I even told the story how, you know, you were living in Fort Worth, you were in seminary, and we got married, and we bought a house, and we were just, you know, had getting our lives together as a new married couple. We were only married 6 months, and I had, God blessed me with a good job with a company as a site director, and I was, you know, said, you were still in seminary, and, you know, I was happy, and then God saw fit for you to get called to the church here in Port Arthur. And I said, I'd even never heard of Port Arthur before. And then moving far away from any kind of family. And like I said, I felt like I was moving to a deserted island. Because I didn't know anybody. And I was nervous. And I was scared because I didn't know what to expect. I didn't know how the people were going to take me. And then with us being a mixed couple, I didn't know how people down in this area were going to accept that. Were they going to tell me, you know, wrap their arms around us and love us and accept us? Or were they going to tell me, hey, get out of here, we don't want you? We were moving more to a southern area, because where I grew up on the East Coast, that was accept. I mean, that wasn't a big deal. And then I grew up in a family where everybody was accepted. I grew up with not having any type of prejudice or hate towards anybody.
0: So,
1: I didn't know what to. I was scared. Like I said, my stomach was in knots.
0: Well, the beginning was quite an adventure from the start.
1: Yeah.
0: So the reader will find some interesting insight as to the beginning. Now, chapter 2 says the first impressions are lasting. First impressions are lasting. So when the reader gets to that chapter, what will they find? What will they discover about first impressions are lasting?
1: Well, you know, I wanted to make a good first impression as a pastor's wife, and I wanted to do the right things. You know, I know in the African American church, you had to dress a certain way, act a certain way, and all that, and I wanted to make a good first impression as a pastor's wife. Because, I mean, this wasn't my first time in an African American church, because, like, that's where we met, and my parents, they went to... My dad would preach in African American churches in Philadelphia and Tulsa and all that. So it wasn't like this was the first time I ever stepped foot in an African American church. But as a pastor's wife, and then again being in another area, I just wanted to do the right things. Because I know, you know, I didn't want them going saying, hey, well, you know, this girl, she don't know how to be a pastor's wife. She don't know what she's doing. And I didn't want it to hurt you in your ministry as a pastor.

0: because of them criticizing me because I didn't know how to behave or act as a pastor's wife. And I'm sure there's even other pastors and ministers' wives, even if they're both the husband and wife are African American, they might feel the same way. They don't want to hurt their husband's ministry because the fact of the matter is people are very critical of the pastor's wife. They're looking at them. Oh, well, what's wrong with her? Her face is all twisted up. What's going on with her? They must have had a fight before they came to church. Or she don't want to be here. Something's going on. They look directly at the pastor's wife. And you always have to be on your P's and Q's.
1: So what advice would you give to others who find themselves in the same position you were in as a first impression pastor's wife? What advice would you give them?
0: Well, I say for the members, you know, this is a good book for not just pastors and ministers' wives to read, but even members to get, for them to understand what we go through.
1: All right.
0: So that you don't just automatically judge a pastor's or minister's wife. You don't know what we're feeling. We might just be burned out and tired because we have to carry such a heavy load. We have a lot on our plate because of what the members are not doing. Sometimes we have to, you see all the things that I have to do as a pastor's wife because the members drop the ball. Sometimes I've had to cook the dinners for the guests coming in before I even come to church. Sometimes I've had to go in and clean the restrooms before I step in the sanctuary because they're nasty and funky because we have guests coming in. Or sometimes, and then I'm doing the announcements, the programs, and then I have to go back and do youth church, or I have to go do this. And I'm doing 10 different things. And then when we come in, they're looking bright and shiny with a little halo around my head. But they don't realize everything that you have to do before you even come to church. Because the membership, they don't want to help serve. And I'm not just talking about serving food, but serve in different capacities in the church. So this book is for everyone, really, so they can understand where a pastor and minister's wife is coming from and what they have to go through. And then it's not, I want to make a point that it's not just the negative things, but what God has brought us through in spite of all. Because there's, you know, positive things in here that, yeah, the devil tried to throw these roadblocks in the way, but God brought us through this. God brought us through this situation, that situation.
1: All right, that's first impressions are lasting. All right, now then chapter 3 says, now what do we do? Now what do we do? So after a person learned and gained some nuggets of wisdom from what you have shared in the chapter that says first impressions are lasting, and they work their way to chapter 3 and find out, now what do we do? What will the reader discover in that chapter?
0: This is about when we had the vote of confidence. And people came and said, well, Pastor, the majority of the people, they don't want you here anymore. And, you know, they're upset about some of the things that are being done and the way you're doing things. And really feel like you should have a vote of confidence because the majority. Mm-hmm. And we had some rough business meetings, and I'm sure Solid Rock wasn't the only one that went through. Because we've seen a lot of churches split.
1: Mm-hmm.
0: Or pastor, you know, you've gotten word, well, this pastor has been put out of his church, or this church split because these people were upset and they took a bunch of people and went to this church. So, well, because I think they just wanted you to leave or something. You said, no, well, let's just do a vote of confidence. We'll see what happens. We'll see what the outcome is. apparently it wasn't the majority. There was some that did leave. So God prevailed, and we're still here. Mm-hmm. So it's like, now what do we do? You know, we lost some members, and this is where I kind of brought out, even with our own children, stuff they had to see us go through at a young age, and even throughout the years. And I brought out how, you know, our youngest son, you know, struggling with some things, you know, church and stuff, and like him hating to grow up in a pastor's home, being a pastor's son, because of some of this stuff that he had to see and deal with. And it's not just our children, but we see a lot of other pastors' children that are like, well, weren't their parents a pastor, you know, a pastor and wife, or didn't they pastor church? Well, how come their kids aren't in church? How come they don't go to church? And it's probably the same type of stuff. We don't see all the inside stuff. It's like some people, now we were more open with the stuff that we dealt with, but it hurt them to see their parents treated like that.
1: Yes.
0: And then they even see kind of some of the struggles that we're dealing with now.
1: Gathering from what you have shared already, it appears that chapter 3 is a very, very sensitive, painful chapter because of the evil that a person can experience that you would never think would happen in a church environment. And from what we're learning from this interview is that when in chapter 3, the reader is going to discover how dangerous it can be, how harmful it can be when grown-ups behave badly, who are supposed to be followers of the Lord Jesus Christ, but they're showing no semblance to the behavior that Jesus Christ teaches us, and how grown people can be so evil to a pastor and even hurt their children to where they have no respect or have very little confidence in the local church for as being a part of that organization as a participant because of what they experience as children from the behavior of adults who acted like they were on the side of the devil. So I can see why that gets kind of emotional when you deal with that chapter. And but you're dealing with reality that will help people. Now, when they get to chapter, when they get through the pain, that horror that's going to be brought out in chapter 3, and they work their way to, with God, all things are possible, then what will the reader discover there?
0: Here I was talking about the damage received from the hurricanes. And, you know, in spite of God, you know, I said, God's still in control in spite of it all. And, you know, it says, this is just another example of a roadblock the devil put in the way and tried to discourage us. And, you know, and he tried to, you know, some people would just give in and throw in the towel and give up. But we showed the devil that God is still in control. And, you know, there was people in the community said, well, you know, why are you even fooling with that church? Why are you even trying to fix it up? But you don't do that with God's house. What do they do with their own homes? Hey, they fix up their own homes. So why would you do any less for the house of God?
1: That makes sense.
0: So, you know, you take just as much care and concern for the you should take more care and concern for the house of God. And, you know, when it looks like everything on the outside is falling apart, God's saying, hey, I got this. I got this. Because that's what the devil wants it to look like. Because he's the destroyer. He's the one that tears stuff apart. He's the king of destroying things. But God's the one that pulls things all together.
1: All right. Now...
0: And then I want to make this point. You know, we have a saying, it happens after prayer. And so each day we can ask ourselves, what is God redeeming today? So we have to remind ourselves every day, what is God redeeming today? It could be something big, something small. Just say that to yourself every day. What is God redeeming today in our lives?

0: With God, all things are possible. With God, all things are possible. So going and realizing that God will make a way out of no way, the reader gets to chapter 5, and you have a chapter that says, "What? Why does the nest feel so empty? Why does the nest feel so empty?" So when the reader gets to that chapter, what will they learn in that chapter? What would they discover in that chapter? Why does the nest feel so empty?
1: Yeah, I started off, it says, we have all heard the saying, if God feels far, away, guess who moved? And, you know, we talked about losing church members because of hurricane, death, youth growing up, going off to college, or getting married. And the parents of this generation do not have the same dedication to God they once had when they brought their whole family to church and to the worship services. And they have all kinds of excuses why they can't come. And then, you know, there's just a few of the backbone members. And the members don't understand why they're going through health issues, financial problems, marital problems, and issues with their children and teenagers. And it's because they are not in attendance to hear the sermons and the teachings from their pastors on these topics that could be a help and a blessing to help them deal with all these issues. And when they miss these services, such as the pastor's anniversary, church anniversary, annuals, and they move further away from God in a spiritual sense, you know, they don't realize that. The more they miss church, they're getting spiritually weaker. Their spiritual immune system gets weaker. But they won't miss a doctor's appointment, or they won't miss a family reunion. But they'll miss church in a New York minute. And if God seems far away, remember that God has not moved an inch. It is you that has moved away from God. And then when they have a problem, when they have a financial problem, a health problem, when they have a wedding, a funeral, anything, guess who they come running to? Running to the pastor, running to the church. And they want that pastor to be there 24/7, 365. If he's not, guess who they're talking trash on? The pastor and the pastor's wife. But they think nothing is wrong if they miss church Sunday after Sunday after Sunday. And I guess we can't feel bad, because look how they do with God. They want God to be right there anytime they need God. They are too busy to have to work. It's raining. They do not feel good. They have family in town, and a list of excuses could go on and on. But in our particular situation, we know that we don't have any family that lives close by when holidays such as Thanksgiving, Christmas, Memorial Day, or other holidays when family typically get together. There are few occasions that any of these church members would say, hey, why don't you come eat with our family on a holiday? So they don't think, you know, and that's the other thing, you know, we don't have church members that just invite us over on holidays, knowing that we don't have family here. It's beyond our understanding why they do this, but they think like this and behave like this as Christians. But we have to pray and ask God to give us patience and lean not on our own understanding, but lean on His understanding. And when help is needed in an area, God will always send a ram in the bush to help out, because He knows that the pastor and first lady cannot do it all.
0: And it appears that in that particular chapter, the underlying theme is that you bring out the importance of what people take for granted, the importance of obeying the fourth commandment, where it's emphasized in the New Testament covenant to not neglect or forsake the in-person assembling of ourselves with other believers in a worship setting that we call the church, coming together and worshiping in one place together as a church family. And from what we hear from your review or your sharing a synopsis of that particular chapter, you are hammering the importance of every individual being a participant in the in-person gathering of God's people, called the church to come together in person as families, learn from each other, worship God together as a corporate family, that it is essential in building all families when we come together. From what the Hebrew warrior is gathering from what you have shared concerning that particular chapter. Now, once they master chapter 5 and they get to chapter 6, it says, stand in the gap, stand in the gap. What will the reader find out in stand in the gap?
1: So this is my father. He preached his last sermon on Father's Day on June 16th, 2002, and the title of his sermon was Stand in the Gap. And he was talking about how Jesus stood in the gap for us and died on the cross. He didn't have to do that. And His death was very sudden because he was not sick or anything. And that was a time when I truly needed somebody to stand in the gap for me. Because, you know, I was very close to my father. He was my spiritual advisor, prayer partner, strong tower, encourager. I mean, he lived far away. He lived all the way in Atlanta, Georgia. And this was a real test to see what members would stand in the gap for me when I lost my father. Because, like, you know, when members would die or they lost loved ones, they expected the pastor's wife, minister's wife, to stand in the gap for them. And my family asked my husband do the eulogy of my father and go all the way to Atlanta, Georgia, and I believe I was already there with him. And there was a few members, I think, that traveled with you. And I appreciate those members that did that. And when you have God on your side, just stand in the gap. Whenever you get things get a little stressful, you can make it. But if you know any pastors or ministers' wives that don't have any close family or friends, this chapter is talking about, you know, stand in the gap. If all their family lives far away, kind of just, you know, be there for them. And be that Christian friend for them. And, you know, sometimes they might need a friend just to go out to lunch with them, to do something with them, you know, to encourage them. Because, you know, sometimes pastors, they're called to pastor a church that's far away from wherever they lived before. There are some pastors' wives that you can tell they kind of feel uncomfortable when their husband first gets called to a church. And so they need somebody just to kind of encourage them, because I know I was very shy when we first came to Solid Rock. And I didn't, some people might have thought I was kind of unfriendly, but I was very shy because I wasn't used to talking in front of people. I wasn't doing, didn't want to do any teaching or talking or anything. But I just needed people to kind of befriend me and talk to me and bring me out of that shell. And because you never know what someone is going through, and remember what Jesus did for each of us on the cross, we must always pray for God to guide us as we are counseling people when they are dealing with difficult issues in their lives, so that we will be able to help them effectively and be guided by the Holy Spirit. So when a person serves in the ministry, such as a pastor's or minister's wife, they need to be uplifted, encouraged, and prayed for, just like every other Christian serving in the ministry. Their position can be very stressful and demanding at times, and sometimes they are just overlooked and ignored. Like, oh well, she can handle this one more thing. She's the first lady. Not realizing we are human too. And we get spiritually burned out and tired. This is just another reason why it is so important for pastors, ministers' wives, to have a local support group in their area where they live, so that when they go through these types of personal difficulties, they have a group of Christian friends to give them spiritual support and love. And we used to have with the association, we used to have a pastors and ministers' wives group. And I don't know why that ever stopped. And one of the other pastors' wives, she was the president, and she asked me to be the, I think it was the secretary. And that was a very good group, that we could just come together. I think we did it like once a month. And it was so helpful, because we would have like a little Bible study and just have a nice time together, have lunch together. And you need support groups like that in every area. They should have and there wasn't any husbands there. It was just us ministers and pastors' wives.
0: If the Hebrew Warriors' memory is correct, that would be Mrs. Armstead, First Lady Armstead. She was the president of the minister's wife portion of the Eastern Progressive District Association, which was a valuable ministry that no longer is active in the association as it was originally established.
1: Yes, that was her. And that was a very good ministry. And I don't know if they can't find somebody to carry it on, but that was very helpful. We would meet, I think, like on a Saturday.
0: Yeah, they've combined, the association have combined what they've called trustees' wives, deacons' wives, and ministers' wives all into one organization.
1: And I think when she was there, they separated it, and it's much better when it's separated, because it doesn't work when we're with everybody else. It's better if we're just by ourselves.
0: And I know it didn't fit with every church, because some churches have female trustees, so the title assumed that all trustees are males, just like Solid Rock had equally female trustees as we had equally male trustees. Yeah. So to say trustees' wives kind of disassociated others who are actively engaged in the church in that capacity.
1: Mm-hmm. So it says, when the devil tries to discourage and make us weak, that's when God stands in the gap and puts a roadblock in the devil's way. So God's constantly standing in the gap for us and just looking out for us. And when he sees the devil trying to do things towards us. And, you know, I mentioned that my father, and he died in July 2002, and that I called him when I needed someone to pray with me, encourage me, laugh with me, and just needed someone to talk to. And ever since then, my mother has had to stand in the gap. And she's been the one to stand in the gap.
0: Mm-hmm. All right. All right. There's standing in the gap. Now we work our way to chapter 7, which says, you are a precious gem. You are a precious gem. So when the reader makes their way to chapter 7, what will they learn and what will they discover?
1: For the pastor's and minister's wife, just remember that sometimes you might feel like you're just there. Well, I'm just here. What do I need to be here for? But you are a precious gem. You are needed. You're not worthless. And God has you there for a reason. There's something that you have to offer to God's ministry. Just like, no, I can't sing. I can't praise dance. I can't, you know, there's things that I don't do, but God has blessed me with other gifts and talents. Just like I have a gift of doing administrative stuff, working with youth. I've always loved working with youth. And I've been able to be a blessing to my husband with the talents that God has blessed me with and given me. And so just remember, for any pastors or pastor or minister's wife, that you can be a blessing. You're a precious gem. Every one of us is. That you don't have to feel like, well, I can't do this or I can't do that, but there is something you can do to be a blessing in the ministry, in God's ministry, no matter who you are. And everybody does something different. I mean, God knows, as shy and quiet as I was, I never thought I'd be doing some of the stuff I'm doing now, even like teaching, because I was too shy to even teach at one time. But God has opened up, pulled that shyness out and opened up and has me teaching now. And each of us is priceless, because he's created each and every one of us. And then even, I want to say, this book is even for, you can even take nuggets from this book, and even if you're not a pastor's or minister's wife, even on your job, if there's things that you are going through, if you feel discouraged, you can use the words of this book to be a blessing to you on your job, or in your, even as a married woman, or even for men in ministry, that, you know, it can be a blessing to you. So I want to put that in here.
0: And then the final chapter is chapter 8, which says, who is still with me? Who is still with me? So when they get to the crescendo of this book, who is still with me? What are you leaving your audience with in that chapter to ponder?
1: Throughout these 36 plus years of being a pastor's and minister wife, or pastor's wife, God, there's a lot of people that from the church and even the community that, you know, some people have left the church, some people are still here, and then there's people that have passed away, have died, that were good church members, mm-hmm. very supportive, that, you know, we want, when we go through things in our lives, we want someone to be there with us, go through them with us, and support us, encourage us, and to bear us up. We need a strong tower to lean on. We want someone who we can always depend on, someone who will never leave our side, someone to be that comforter whenever we feel lonely. You know, it says, throughout this book, I've shared my experiences as a Caucasian First Lady in the African American church. I've shared the negative experiences. I've shared the positive experiences. I've shared the many times that God's answered my prayers when there seemed to be a way out of no way of the present situation or problem I was going through. I have shared the spiritual lessons I've learned from my 35 years of experience of serving as a pastor's wife, first lady in the Lord's church. In the first chapter of this book, I stated, what is important is who will still be with me at the end of this book. And it says, let's see where I'm going to start here. I still have my husband as my strong supporter. I have my two sisters as strong supporters. I still have my mother as a strong supporter. I have my two sons as strong supporters. I have gained two brother-in-laws as strong supporters. I have gained four daughter-in-laws as strong supporters. I have gained grandsons and granddaughters who are an encouragement and a support. I had a special long-distance Solid Rock member who lived in Houston, Texas. She's a godmother to our two sons, and I would talk to her over the telephone every Sunday. She is a strong supporter, but sadly God called her home to be in heaven with him. I have some very special other first ladies of churches in the area and in other states who are strong supporters. I have Solid Rock church members as strong supporters, and other co-workers and friends that God has blessed me with throughout the years who have stuck by me. But most importantly, I have God. He is still with me at the end of this book because he has never left me through everything I have experienced, and he will never leave you either. Never forget, with God, all things are possible. So God, most importantly, is still with me at the end of this book, along with all my family and friends and other supporters. And if you put God first, no matter what you go through, no matter what you're dealing with, he's going to be with you always. Because with God in your life, and if you don't throw him under the bus and put him first, he's going to be with you always.
0: Amen.
1: Because with God, all things are possible.
0: Amen.
1: And the devil's going to be defeated. You can just stomp on his ugly head.
0: Amen. That's awesome. There's so much more detail that you could share in the book, and the Hebrew warrior can see, the Hebrew warrior, as he has examined the book himself, can see that there's much more detail, but the reader will get the best benefit by obtaining a copy and reading it page by page, word by word, line by line themselves, and take that journey with you from your experience, 36 years of experience, and learn the nuggets, the life application principles that you gathered and accumulated and documented and recorded that helped bring forth the fruition of this book, The First Lady in Black and White, in the Church Perspective. So thank you so much, Dr. Carrie Ann Nash, for sharing. In a moment, we're going to ask you to bless us with a word of prayer as we bring this particular programming to a crescendo. But we do want to let our listeners know that there is an upcoming event that's going to take place at the Fellowship of Christ Missionary Baptist Church, located at 375 West 75th Street in Shreveport, Louisiana, 71106 area code, and they will present their Kingdom Building Conference on Sunday, August 9th, 2026 at 2:30 p.m. The guest speaker will be Dr. Richard Keaton Nash, your husband, senior pastor of the Solid Rock Missionary Baptist Church in Port Arthur, Texas. The host pastors are Senior Pastor Tim Carroll Jr. and Pastor Emeritus Dr. Timothy Carroll Sr. For more information, call 318-872-4847. or you may call area code 409-548-1360. Again, that event is going to take place on the second Sunday in August. That's Sunday, August 9th, 2026 at 2:30 p.m. Kingdom Building Conference at the Fellowship of Christ Missionary Baptist Church. And Dr. Richard Keaton Nash will be the guest speaker at that conference. The Hebrew Warrior will be traveling with Dr. Richard Keaton Nash on that particular Sunday. So be in prayer for us as we journey to Shreveport, Louisiana, at the Fellowship of Christ Missionary Baptist Church Kingdom Building Conference. We do want our listeners to also put on your calendar. This event is going to take place right here in Port Arthur, Texas. Solid Rock Missionary Baptist Church will sponsor and feature our fall revival, our annual fall revival, on Yom Kippur Sunday. Yom Kippur Sunday, September 20th, 2026, at 3 o'clock p.m., which will be held at Jaira World Church, an outreach ministry located at 3505 Proctor Street in Port Arthur, Texas, 77642. Apostle Simon Caron Jr. and Senior Pastor Perlana Caron are the overseers of Jaira World Church and Outreach Ministry. The evangelist will be Apostle Simon Caron Jr. And the theme is Stay Woke, W-O-K-E, Stay Woke, Part 2, taken from the Gospel according to St. Matthew, the 24th chapter, verse 1 through 51, John, the 8th chapter, verse 31 through 45, and 1 Thessalonians, the 5th chapter, verse 1 through 11. Stay Woke, Part 2. For more information, you can call area code 409-548-1360. And remember that this fall revival will take place at the headquarters of the Jaira World Church and Outreach Ministry, located at 3505 Proctor Street in Port Arthur, Texas, at 3 o'clock p.m. on Yom Kippur Sunday, September 20th, 2026. And you heard it from the Hebrew Warrior himself right here on the Breeze radio station. Again, we do want to thank the participating sponsors of the 2026 Senior Summer Slam 2, which will convene this coming Saturday. This coming Saturday, 2 days from now. The participating sponsors are DTNY Incorporated, Valero, City of Port Arthur, Ann's Kitchen, Seafood and More, Clarence Wyckoff Incorporated, sponsoring as welders, Black Pot Chronicles Food Truck, Darlene's Food Truck, Taco Mex Fire Food Truck, Entergy, Port Arthur LNG, Port Arthur Economic Development Corporation, Motiva, Jiffy Trophies. We thank all of our vendors for helping make our 2026 Senior Summer Slam 2, as well as 1, a success for our seniors who deserve our attention and love. This is an effort, another effort, from your community radio station, KSAP 96.9 LPFM, The Breeze. As another note, we want to thank all of our listeners who took the opportunity to reserve your tickets to our 2026 Summer Slam 2. Now we have authorization from management to inform those who might still want to come party, you can. However, you will not be able to participate in any of the complimentary gift giveaways or raffles. You are welcome to attend until we reach building capacity. After that, it's too late. You'll have to make the next one, maybe next year in 2027. So we thank you so much for being a listener, a participant, and supporter of the Breeze Radio Station. And we give God glory. We give God praise for those who tune in today's programming, a special edition of I Will Bless Them That Bless Thee with the Hebrew Warrior. We do want to do some shout outs to the team, of the Breeze Radio Station, who we refer to as the pilot, the pilots. And we welcome everyone to ride with us and fly with us on the Breeze Airlines, flight 96.9 on runway 300 East 5th Street in Port Arthur, Texas. Now, here are the shout outs to our pilots. Chief Operation Officer, also known as the Flash, Mr. Stephen Arthur Mosley, we send a shout out to. To Prophetess Wendy T. Mosley, an anointed woman of God, highly anointed, we send a shout out to. To the legendary Tejas Morning Star, also known as the Navigator, we send a shout out to. Now headquartered in Philadelphia, Pennsylvania, we send a shout out to Officer Ricky Antoine. We send a shout out to the famous Magic Mark Petrie. We send a shout out to Pastor Jack Chapman with his program Breaking Bread. We send a shout out to Dr. Richard Keaton Nash. And we send a shout out to the Hebrew Warrior, also with the program I Will Bless Them That Bless Thee. We send a shout out to Paula Baxter. We send a shout out to Sir Reggie. And we send a shout out to DJ Kevin Roy and Officer Megan Adams. We send a shout out to DJ Eric Jones, also known as Dr. J. And we send a shout out along with LD Ray, Hollywood Henderson, and AC3. Riding in first class. So this is the Breeze Airlines. You heard it right. You heard it right here. You better believe you heard it right here on the Breeze Radio Station. We pray that everyone have a blessed rest of today on this Thursday, July 30th, 2029. And we're almost about to cross into a new month of August. So continue to keep God first in your life. Continue to take the Lord along with you everywhere you go, in the streets, in your home, in a crowd, when you're all alone. Be sure to take the Lord along with you everywhere you go. So here is another notation from our sponsor, and we're going to ask you to tune in with us.

0: 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Now, to all who are listening to today's broadcast, you can get you a copy of The First Lady in Black and White from the church perspective. Go to Carrie Ann Nash on her Facebook page. You'll receive all of the contact information, instructions on how to obtain you a copy of this great book to bless you and to bless others. So thank you for listening. At this time, we're going to ask Dr. Carrie Ann Nash if she will put the icing on the cake and bathe this program in prayer.
1: Heavenly Father, we thank you for this day you have blessed us with. We thank you for this opportunity to come share information and insight about this book you've blessed me to write, First Lady in Black and White from the Church Perspective. And I pray that it'll be a blessing to each and every person who reads it, who purchases a copy. And I just thank you, Heavenly Father, for giving me the insight and the knowledge to write this book, dear God. And I thank you for the opportunity that you've given me to come and share with others on this radio station about it. And I pray that you bless us throughout this day, bless each and every person. In Jesus' name we pray, amen.
0: Amen, amen. Thank you again, Dr. Carrie Ann Nash, for being our guest, and we pray choice blessings upon you, the product that God have empowered you to produce, The First Lady in Black and White from the church perspective, and may you have a blessed school year as well. It's just around the corner.

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I never take anything for granted. Only a fool maybe takes things for granted. Just because it's here today, it can be gone tomorrow. And that's one thing that you'll never in your life ever have to worry about me. If I'll ever change towards you, because baby, I love you. 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
1: 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Once you've bypassed the systems, proceed directly to the air chair. 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
2: 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Hold tight, 'cause DJ Magic Mark is stepping in the building.

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0: The leader. Thank you, Dr. J. Yes, indeed. 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What's going on, Breeze family? It is a thankful Throwback Thursday, Leo season. Happy birthday going out to all the Leos out there. Hey, if today is your birthday, let me say happy birthday to you. May you have many, many more. And if it's your anniversary, happy anniversary to you and your boo. Give him a big old kiss and say, baby, we made it another year. Yeah, come here. Hey, welcome aboard to the Gumbo Party Mix Radio Show. The Magic Man with you. Glad to have you with me. You know how we do it on Thursdays. Thankful Throwback Thursday. Friday Eve around here. Yes, indeed. T-minus 2 days and counting. Can you believe it? T-minus 2 days. I said two. For the senior SummerSlam 2 at the Carl Parker Center. 1800 Lakeshore Drive on the campus of Lamar State College, Port Arthur. Oh, yeah, we're going to be in the building, baby. Your favorite community radio station. All kind of prizes and surprises. Hey, we're looking forward to seeing your face in the place. Come early. Do you feel me? This Saturday from noon until. Yeah, we ready for you. Thankful Throwback Thursday, Friday Eve. The Magic Man with you. Be sure, spread the word now. Tell him it's time to turn it up. The Magic Man is here, baby. Thankful Thursday. Come on, Boja. 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Hang on now.

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0: Port Arthur, Alvesta, Fruit City, Beaumont, and all cities in between. 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

say happy birthday. Happy birthday going out to Ronald Williams. The big man, Big Ron. Them noobs in the building. Happy birthday, Ron. Big cuz in the building. May you have many, many more. Ronald Williams, happy birthday.

thankful Throwback Thursday. Oh yeah, you're in the right place. Your favorite community radio station, the Magic Man with you. Thankful Throwback Thursday, Friday Eve around here. You know how we do it on Thursday. Come on in here. LTD.

0: Breeze. Good afternoon, Breeze family. The Magic Man with you. Thankful Throwback Thursday. We like to call it Friday Eve around here. Yeah. Welcome aboard to the Gumbo Party Mix. We want to thank all of our listeners who took the opportunity to reserve your tickets to the 2026 Senior SummerSlam 2. Hey, we now have authorization from management to inform those of you who might still want to come and party with us. You still can. However, you will not be able to participate in any of the complimentary gift giveaways or raffles. You are welcome to attend until we reach the building capacity. After that, hey, it's too late. You'll have to make the next one, maybe next year in 2027. So get ready. T-minus 2 days and counting. Until that Senior SummerSlam 2 at the Carl Parker Center, 1800 Lakeshore Drive on the campus of Lamar State College, Port Arthur. Yes, indeed. Hang on to what you got. I got to shout out these sponsors right quick. Want to thank the sponsors, DTNY Incorporated, Valero, also the City of Port Arthur, Ann's Kitchen, Seafood and More, Clarence Wyckoff Incorporated, Welder, Black Pot Chronicles, Food Truck, Darlene's Food Truck, Arthur and Angie, Taco Mex, Fire Food Truck, Entergy, Port Arthur, LNG, Port Arthur Economic Development Corporation. Yeah, we got some heavy hitters. Motiva and Jiffy Trophies. We want to thank all of our vendors for helping make the 2026 Senior SummerSlam 2 a success for our seniors who deserve our attention and love. 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

would you mind if I talk to you a minute? You know, sometimes we have a tendency, or should I say we forget what a woman needs every now and then. That is, if you want to keep your thing together.

Bobby Womack right here at KSAP 96.9 LPFM The Breeze. Rest in peace and condolences to the family of Tommy Clark, better known as Hitman Tommy C, my turntable brother. He will be missed. 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Magic Man with you. Thankful Throwback Thursday, Friday Eve right here. T-minus 2 days and counting until the Senior SummerSlam number 2. In the meantime, come on and rock with me right here on The Breeze.

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LPFM The Breeze. Getting ready for the 4 o'clock traffic jam. Thankful Thursday. At throwback, that is. Friday Eve around here. On The Breeze. Come on, take us there.

0: lock it in. You know the formula, right? 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
1: 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On a thankful throwback Thursday, thank you for joining us this afternoon. T-minus 2 days and counting for the Senior Summer Slam. 1800 Lakeshore Drive on the campus of Lamar State College, Port Arthur. If you haven't gotten your tickets yet, well, we want to thank all of our listeners who took the opportunity to reserve their tickets for the SummerSlam 2. But we now have authorization from the management to inform those of you who still want to come and don't have tickets, well, you're still welcome to come. The only thing is you won't be able to participate in the complimentary gift giveaways or raffles. But hey, come on down and have some fun with us. You're welcome. Until we reach building capacity. After that, it's too late. You'll have to make plans to come to the next one, maybe next year. The Senior Slummer Slam 2. 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We'd like to thank all of our vendors for helping to make our 2026 Senior SummerSlam 2 a success. 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Hang on, up next, it's the 4 o'clock traffic jam. Thankful Throwback Thursday, Friday Eve, right here on The Breeze. 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

0: J. Powell Jr. Shout out to Pete and Harold. Throwback Thursday, Friday Eve. Got the shop jumping over there. Go on, Pete. Now I see you, Harold. Watch that wrench now. Shout out to all the barbers and beauticians out there. Getting ready for the weekend. The Rawley Social and Civic Club and the Misters Social and Civic Club. We got you. Hope you enjoyed the 4 o'clock traffic jam with the Magic Man. You know, it's time for that 4:30 backseat slow jam. Hang on to what you got.
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3: DJ Magic Mike!

Man's crew, the Wiz Kid and Gloria, and the crew. Oh yeah. T-minus 2 days and counting until the senior SummerSlam 2. Looking forward to seeing your face in the flesh. If you didn't get a ticket, hey, just get there early before we reach capacity, and we'll be glad to have you. Now, that's my type of carrying on. I'm the breeze.

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Vesta Village, Lakeside, Palomar, Montrose. Getting ready for that third annual Neighborhood in the Park.

celebrating today, making 65. Vivica A. Fox. Happy birthday. Turning 62. Them Leos in the building. Yeah, today is your birthday. Happy birthday to you. Ronald Williams. Also James Arsenault. Happy birthday to you. From the Magic Man and the entire crew right here on The Breeze Radio.

another senior summer slam. Girl, go ahead, join my clique. Go ahead and flex. Shout out to Pastor Jack Chapman, also Dr. Richard Keaton Nash, Paula Baxter, Sir Reggie, DJ Kevin Roy, DJ Eric Jones, better known as Dr. J, L.D. Ray, also Hollywood Henderson, and AC3. Thank you for joining us this afternoon. Prophetess Wendy T. Moses.

T-minus 2 days and counting. Senior Summer Slam 2 at the Carl Parker Center, 1800 Lakeshore Drive, on the campus of Lamar State College, Port Arthur. Looking forward to seeing you. Clock on the wall. Yeah, you know what time it is. Come on in here. Happy anniversary to Mr. and Mrs. Nick Nixon. May you have many more. Happy birthday to Ron Williams, Big Ronald, the Noobs in the building. Also James Arsenault, them cute dogs, and all the Leos out there. It's Leo season.

I don't know if you heard that, but if you didn't get a ticket to the Senior Summer Slam, hey, got some good news for you. First of all, we want to thank all of our listeners who took the opportunity to reserve their tickets to our 2026 Senior Summer Slam 2. Now we have the authorization from management to inform those who might still want to come party. Hey, you're welcome. However, you will not be able to participate in any of the complimentary gift giveaways or raffles. But you're welcome to still attend until we reach building capacity. After that, it's too late. You'll have to check us out next year. I want to thank our wonderful, wonderful, wonderful sponsors, DTNY Incorporated, Valero, the City of Port Arthur, Ann's Kitchen, Seafood and More, Clarence Wyckoff Incorporated, Welder, Black Pot Chronicles Food Truck, Darlene's Food Truck, Arthur and Angie, Taco Mex, Fire Food Truck, Entergy, Port Arthur LNG, Port Arthur Economic Development Corporation, Motiva, and Jiffy Trophies. 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Yeah. As always, please continue to keep in your prayers. I'll do the same for you. Remember, we got to do all we can while we can. Because tomorrow, hey, it's just not promised. Until I see you in the building on Saturday, 12 noon until, keep it right here on The Breeze. Love you.

0: It's the 2026 Senior SummerSlam 2, August 1st, 2026, from 12 noon until at the Carl Parker Center, 1800 Lakeshore Drive, Port Arthur, Texas. 300 complimentary tickets will be distributed. 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

my woman. You've been going through a lot of changes for about 6 months or so. It's been real hard to talk to one another. You know, a relationship ain't nothing without communication. While we were laying in bed, the both of us looking at the ceiling overhead, eyes wide open about 3 o'clock in the morning. I said, baby, we can't go on this way. She said, you're right. 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